0: enough talking. Now back to the music. Back to the music. 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

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Enough girls dating their biggest haters, how a boyfriend don't want her to win. 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

0: In the news, I may not be alive to contest 2027 election, says Peter Obi. Rivers Assembly calls for calm in Victory Estate activities. On the foreign scene, Russia bans diesel exports as Ukraine attacks fuel refineries. And in sports, Manchester United bags Brazilian midfielder Andre Santos from Chelsea. Details of these and more in a moment. This is World News on the Beat, 99.9 FM. My name is Jimmy Mfoniso. And now the news in full. The federal government has reaffirmed its commitment to combating illicit drug use by dismantling drug trafficking networks, expanding access to treatment and rehabilitation, and promoting the well-being of Nigerians. Secretary to the Government of the Federation, SGF Senator George Akume, gave the assurance at the opening of the National Drug Use Summit in Abuja. The summit, themed Addressing Illicit Drug Use and Trafficking, a Call to National Action, was jointly organized by the National Drug Law Enforcement Agency, NDLEA, the Federal Ministry of Health and Social Welfare, and the United Nations Office on Drugs and Crimes Commission. Represented by the Permanent Secretary, General Services Office, Dr. Akamu Ibrahim Kanu, Akume said the federal government remained committed to initiatives aimed at preventing illicit drug use, disrupting trafficking networks, and improving access to treatment and rehabilitation. He said, "No nation could achieve sustainable development if youth population was threatened by substance abuse and addiction," stressing that criminal networks involved in drug trafficking continue to undermine national security and exploit societal vulnerabilities. According to him, the summit provides an opportunity for stakeholders to renew their commitment, strengthen partnerships, and develop coordinated strategies to address drug-related challenges. Staying with the national issues, Labour Party presidential candidate in the 2023 election, Peter Obi, has expressed concern over his safety and alleged that his business has been deliberately frustrated. Speaking during a recent interview, Obi said he could not guarantee he would be alive to contest the 2027 presidential election, claiming that everything he does for a living is being obstructed. The former Anambra State Governor, however, stopped short of making a direct accusation against anyone, but insisted he believes they are deliberate efforts to undermine his activities. And on security front, the Minister of Defense, Christopher Musa, has directed security personnel to immediately engage and neutralize bandits and terrorists once deployed, warning that any operative who delays action while awaiting approval could be regarded as a terrorist. Musa gave the directive in Sokoto State during the commissioning of 62 operational vehicles and other security equipment valued at 27.1 billion naira acquired by the Sokoto State government to enhance security operations across the state. And now we come down to Rivers State, where we hear that the Economic and Financial Crimes Commission, EFCC, has arraigned former managing director of the Port Harcourt Refining Company before the Federal High Court in Abuja over an alleged 1.32 billion naira money laundering case. DICO pleaded not guilty to a 12-count charge alleging he laundered funds linked to the rehabilitation of the Port Harcourt refinery through cash property purchases, third-party transactions, and unauthorized currency conversion. Justice Iyang Ekwo granted him bail in the sum of 150 million naira with one surety and ordered he remand in EFCC custody pending the fulfillment of the bail conditions. The case was adjourned to October 12, 13, and 14, 2026 for trial. Meanwhile, the Rivers State House of Assembly has advised all parties in the Rumo Sea Victory Estate matter to remain peaceful, law-abiding, and desist from further actions on the said property until the Assembly concludes its investigation and come up with a resolution on the matter. Chairman of the Public Petition Committee of the House, Enemi George, disclosed this yesterday when the committee met with landlords of Rumo Sea Victory Estate and other parties in the matter, including the chairman of Obioko Local Government Area, Gift Mwolu. Enemi George also advised the Obioko Local Government Chairman, Gift Mwolu, to ensure security is provided on the land to prevent any breakdown of law and order.
1: Tuesday, Chairman, in between then and now, the committee will empower you to take possession of that property and secure it for us. Ms. Clark, you will communicate that to the chairman. Communicates will write to you officially to secure the property, and there should be no trespass or intrusion until the final conclusion is arrived at. We'll make it public, we'll put it on TV and radio that this is what the house has decided. So between now and then, and until we're done taking a proper decision, there should be no interference with that property. We'll see the commercial police next week and also brief him on this, that if the claims are right, he should keep his men away from it. If he requires us to go as far as the IG, there's nothing, we'll still go, and then we'll give it our best and ensure that this comes to a proper resolution.
0: Our correspondent reports that respondent Colonel Egwumerim Ike was absent at the meeting. In a letter through which his counsel, Godwin D.K., Egwumerim Ike said his inability to attend the sitting was because he was in court for a similar matter while appealing that the matter be adjourned to a further date. Moving on, residents have expressed excitement on the extension of the continuous voters registration by the Independent National Electoral Commission in Rivers State. Some of the residents who were seen registering at the registration booth along Ada George Road commended INEC on the decision. They, however, appealed to the Electoral Commission to ensure they conduct a free, credible election where people's votes would count. They also appealed for more time so as to capture everyone of voting age who ought to register.
2: I'm here to register. Like before, I was not interested. Because of what, you know what happened, 2023. So I don't want that kind of thing to repeat itself. That's why I will not register. But this INEC chairman is assuring us that he will do the right thing this time around. So that's why I'm here to register.
3: It's a welcome development. Like, because me, it have for a long time, you know, I've not done it before. So that my first time for Tako here to done it. But I've done it before for a village show.
4: Because the stipulated and the started before was not enough for people to register.
5: Not just to extend it, they should make it, it should be around everybody. Like, I believe tomorrow if you come here, you may not see them here. Last week, I did not see them here. So they should make it something that it's permanent.
0: Well, as you know, INEC had said the ongoing third phase continuous voter registration exercise initially scheduled to end on July 10th, 2026, and has been extended to Sunday, July 26, 2026. In a statement by INEC Resident Electoral Commission, Johnson Alalibor said the exercise will now hold each day of the week, including Saturdays and Sundays, between 9 a.m. 3 p.m. at various INEC state and local government offices in Rivers State. Away from that, in a tragic event on Sunday around Oruokpol Drive of Ada George, as a young man between the ages of 28 and 30 murdered his father by inflicting several machete cuts on him. Sources say the late man, who happens to be a retired marine captain, had made plans to relocate to his village in the east. Following his relocation plans, he decided to will his properties to his children, but this particular son, who happens to be the son of the second wife, with name yet to be identified, had demanded that his father hand over one of his cars to him, of which his father refused. It was also gathered that following the refusal of the father to hand over the car to him, he hid in his father's waiting room for the father to arrive. The source said upon arrival, the son attacked his father with a machete and butchered him to death.
6: He don't share, the man don't share money, give all of them, all in children. Now, his wife, his second wife, because he injured other wife, put him in the married with my son of the second. He don't share money, give him. Send me the car. The man don't carry it, going to go back village. And Papa retired the captain. He wants to relocate back to village. He called in children, so he won't sell property. He won't sell properties. He will settle all of them. And meanwhile, you know, all of them don't go school abroad. Even this one will kill us abroad. The man will be saying at the cleaner, I didn't see before he said to the way just passed. The man go in normal routine exercise, going to this morning jogging. I think come back, climb up, making freshen up, maybe he come out. You know, because it is well, different part of him. I think 2-9 boy, much better.
0: The source also said the boy, after killing his father, locked himself up in one of the rooms. It took one of the maids in the house to draw the attention of neighbors, who alerted the police that came after the arrest.
6: I see the shout, the house help, don't come out to come hold the boy. The boy won't get to join him. Then the girl don't come outside, call the alarm, when the people come out. As the guy, the man now, he said, the guy don't run out, don't be open. The man says, we do stab them, they run, guy will stab them. Run, come down, this man guy that match, this boy guy that match from that up. He down, come match it down. He done, stab him 5 times. Carry in car key from my hand. Climb up, go lock himself inside. So security people wait around and neighbors now. So they want to enter the house, go bring out the boy. Meanwhile, the boy get gone. And they know that the boy get gone. So they see, I still get my kid, Papa. If they put the teenager on. So the people know kid outside the house until they can't call police to come carry on.
0: Our correspondent, who visited the family house at Oruokpo in Ada George, requested to speak with the family members, but a lady who identified herself as a sister to the deceased declined comment. In another development, a civic activist, Savior Oscar, has criticized the poor conditions of road in Kano local government area, alleging that the deteriorating infrastructure has led to several road accidents, injuries, and damage to vehicles. Oscar, in a statement, questioned how the chairman of Kano local government area, Thomas Barry Ray, has utilized the council's allocation, describing the state of roads in Buri, the traditional headquarters of Oguni land, as unacceptable. He also criticized the former River State governor and the FCT minister, Yusuf Wike, over what he described as the legacy of poor governance in the area. The activist called on Kano Local Government Council to urgently rehabilitate the affected roads to safeguard lives and improve transportation within the area. The council chairman and relevant agencies had yet to react to the claims as of the time of filing this report.

0: And now to the foreign scene. Russia has banned diesel export until July 31st in a bid to ease fuel shortages linked to the intensified Ukrainian drone attacks on the country's energy infrastructure. Deputy Prime Minister Alexander Novak announced the measure on Wednesday during a government meeting chaired by President Vladimir Putin, saying the ban would boost domestic fuel supplies and stabilize the local market. In a statement, the Russian government confirmed that the export ban would remain in force until the end of July, adding that diesel supplied under international intergovernmental agreement would exempt the ban. The ban also comes amid fuel shortages reported across Russia, with local media indicating that more than 70% of the country's regions have experienced rational or supply disruptions since June.
1: And now, sports news.
0: And in sports, Manchester United has reached an agreement with Chelsea to sign Brazilian midfielder Andre Santos in a deal worth up to £50 million. The transfer includes an initial fee of £48 million with a further £2 million in performance-related add-ons. While Chelsea will retain a 10% sell-on clause, Santos is expected to undergo a medical before completing his move to Old Trafford.
1: Over to entertainment news.
0: And now to entertainment. Nollywood actress Peggy O'Vere has sparked speculation that her divorce from actor Frederick Leonard has finalized. The actress shared a message of gratitude on social media, prompting fans to interpret it as a confirmation that the legal process had come to an end. She also reposted a congratulatory message from a colleague, further fueling reports that the couple's separation has been officially concluded. And that's the world news on the Beat 99.9 FM. But before I go, here are some of the news you heard. I may not be alive to contest the 2027 election, says Peter Obi. Rivers Assembly calls for calm in Victory Estate activities. And on the foreign scene, Russia bans diesel export as Ukraine attacks fuel refineries. And in sports, Manchester United bags Brazilian midfielder Andre Santos from Chelsea. Kindly send your eyewitness reports to our news desk via WhatsApp on 0906-552-8838. My name is Jimmy Mfoniso. Please do enjoy the rest of our broadcast. Good morning.
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1: Who are we? 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

0: And a very fine morning to you. Welcome to Sports Extra on the Heartbeat of Foot Hacker. This is the Beat 99.9 FM. My name is Testimony Agis, and thank you for joining us on the show this morning. On Sports Extra, we have stories coming through from the world of basketball, the Wimbledon, and of course, football. Please do stay tuned, and I'll be right back. Welcome back to the show. We kick off the show from the local scene, talking about under-18 men's basketball, where Nigeria's under-18 men's basketball team, the Junior D Tigers, delivered a masterclass performance yesterday, defeating tournament host Burkina Faso at 98-54 in the FIBA under-18 Afro Basket Zone 3 qualifiers. Now, the Nigerian squad established dominance early, outscoring Burkina Faso in every quarter. And by halftime, Nigeria held a commanding 45-28 lead, which they expanded further with a relentless second-half offensive display. The Nigeria's victory was followed by a balanced attack and high efficiency. Victor Emekanwafor led all scorers with 24 points and added 11 rebounds, securing a dominant double-double. Isaiah John provided significant support with 18 points. Kainde Olawale Ashimolowo orchestrated the offense with 18 points and key playmaking. Olakunle David Kayode dominated the glass with 17 rebounds to go along with his 8 points. Away from that, let's talk about boxing, where Saudi power broker Toki Alashek has said the blockbuster heavyweight clash between Tyson Fury and Anthony Joshua could still be staged at Wembley, but only if British authorities agreed to a later than usual start time to accommodate a global television audience. Now, Alashek, who is organizing the all-British bout, said he intends to hold talks with Mayor of London, Sir Sadiq Khan, and other stakeholders in a bid to secure permission for a late-night fight in the capital, with the contest potentially needing to begin as late as 4 a.m. if time suits primetime viewers in the United States. Now, speaking about this, Alashek said, "I tell you from the beginning, it depends if England gives us all that we need. We want the fight here in England, but we want the time zone of all the world, especially in America. If they allowed us to have Wembley late in the night, we want to do it in England. It is about the time and viewership, and we will talk with mayors and Prince Abdullah bin Khalid bin Sultan." Now, remember that there is an 11 p.m. curfew for Wembley, and if the fight is to go on, that curfew would have to be abandoned. Now, still talking about the UK this morning, let's talk about the Wimbledon. We have British wildcard Otto Ferry will play for a place in the Wimbledon final after extending his sensational run with a remarkable victory over ward number 10, Flavio Carboli, in front of an ecstatic centre crowd. Now, before this week, ward number 114, Ferry had never gone beyond the second round at one of the sport's major tournaments. Now, but on a scorching afternoon, Ferry dismantled French Open runner-up and ninth seed Carboli, beating him 6-4, 7-6, 6-love. Now, the 23-year-old dropped to the ground as the crowd chanted his name after becoming the first men's wildcard to reach the Wimbledon semi-finals for 25 years. Speaking after this, this is Ferry on Sports Extra this morning.
1: Yeah, it just seems to be gets better and better every match. And I just can't believe it. It's incredible playing on centre court for the second time, second win. Just can't believe it.
2: It wasn't just...
0: Now, still talking about the Wimbledon, Marta Kostyuk dedicated her stunning victory over Jasmine Paolini to her grandfather in Ukraine after she reached her first Wimbledon semi-final. Now, Kostyuk had not won a match on grass since reaching the third round at the Wimbledon 2 years ago, but produced a statement performance to overpower Paolini 6-3, 6-2. Now, the 24-year-old into her second major semi-final after reaching the last four of this year's French Open, impressed with her variety and devastating precision in a 69-minute win. Now, Kostyuk will face ninth seed Linda Noskova in the last four after the Czech pushed past Belgian's Elise Martins shortly afterwards on court one. Reacting to the victory, we have Kostyuk on Sports Extra this morning.
3: Well, Marta, huge congratulations. Sunshine, centre court and a place in the semi-finals. A brilliant performance. How special a day is this for you?
4: Well, first of all, hello, centre court. first time playing on this unbelievable court in obviously dream come true. Winning here was not even in the plans today. I just wanted to go out, enjoy, and put on a good show. It's always incredible to play in front of packed stadium, and here I feel like it's always packed. So thank you so much, guys, for your energy today.
0: Away from everything tennis, let's talk football this morning, starting from the camp of Nigeria's Golden Eaglets, where the Golden Eaglets suffered their second consecutive defeat at the Four Nation Invitational Tournament in China after falling 4-2 to Australia in an entertaining encounter in the early hours of yesterday. Now, under coach Eboborise Oajomamore, the team is undergoing a rebuilding process after missing out on two consecutive editions of the Under-17 Africa Cup of Nations and the FIFA Under-17 World Cup. However, the five-time FIFA Under-17 World Cup champions remained rooted to the bottom of the standings, having conceded 7 goals and scored 4 in their opening 2 matches of the competition. Oajomamore's side opened their campaign with a disappointing 3-2 defeat to Tanzania and were hoping to bounce back against the Australians. However, defensive lapses once again proved costly as the Joys capitalized on several opportunities to secure a deserved victory over Nigeria. Now away from age grade football, let's talk about the FIFA World Cup, where England manager Thomas Tuchel gave his players permission for an offside family day on Tuesday as the squad recharged after their euphoric win over Mexico. Now the team were allowed to leave their hotel in Prairie Village near Kansas City, with many of them using the opportunity to spend time with their loved ones away from their World Cup camp. Now, the pass from Tuchel extended into the evening, with many having dinner with their partners before returning to camp for the men's first training session yesterday as they prepare for the World Cup quarterfinal against Norway on Saturday. Now, Monday's 3-2 win in Mexico City was a result and performance that many described as England's best World Cup performance since the final of 1966. Now to some club football stories this morning. Let's talk about transfers, starting from Chelsea, where Chelsea have announced the signing of Sporting winger Giovanni Quenda in a deal worth up to £40 million. The 19-year-old has signed an 8-year contract and becomes the second arrival announced under new manager Xabi Alonso, following the £42 million signing of Atalanta fullback Marco Palestra. Now, however, the Portugal under-21 international agreed to join Chelsea as far back as March 2025 during Enzo Maresca's 18-month spell in charge. Quenda is expected to be part of the first team squad and is capable of playing in a number of positions, including as a winger, attacking midfielder and a wing-back. Now, it is understood that Quenda has spent the week training in Chelsea's Cobham base despite the first team squad not being due to return until Alonso's first session today. Now, still talking about stories that concern Chelsea, but this time we have a Manchester United interest, where United have agreed a £50 million deal with Chelsea for their Brazil midfielder André Santos. Now, we hear the deal has progressed quickly in the past few hours after United made their interest known over the weekend. United will pay an initial £48 million for Santos, with an additional £2 million in what are described as achievable add-ons. Chelsea have also negotiated a 10% sell-on clause. Santos has been cleared for a medical, with fellow countryman Ederson also scheduled to have one before completing his £35 million move from Italian side Atalanta following Brazil's elimination from the FIFA World Cup. Now, the news comes as United senior players prepare to return for pre-season training today and goes pathway to addressing what was becoming a major issue. All right, now let's travel to the other side of London and tell you that Bruno Guimarães has asked to leave Newcastle, with Arsenal accelerating their interest in the midfielder. Now, the Brazil international, who arrived from Lyon back in 2022, has been a player of interest for Premier League champions this summer. Now, the Gunners had looked into approaches for either Guimarães or his former teammate Sandro Tonali, who has now joined Spurs for an initial £92.5 million as they look to bolster their midfield. Now, during discussions aimed at checking the financial conditions of a deal for Guimarães, it is understood a fee of around £60 million was initially initiated with the 28-year-old's representatives. Although Newcastle have no direct contact from Arsenal, Mikel Arteta's side are now poised to make a fresh offer for Guimarães, who missed the penalty for Brazil as they exited the World Cup in the last 16 to Norway on Sunday. away from that, let's talk about the Italian league, I beg your pardon, starting from AC Milan, where Ruben Amorim, during his unveiling, has apologized for not speaking to Manchester United's fans since his dismissal in January, but says he was proud to have been their coach. Amorim has stayed silent since leaving Old Trafford and opted against making any statements about his 14 months at Old Trafford on social media. Now, the 14-year-old has now ended his break from the game by signing a 3-year contract with AC Milan. Amorim was unveiled by the Serie A giant on Wednesday afternoon, but in a 35-minute media conference, he was not asked to talk about his time at United until the final question. By that point, the former sporting boss had already admitted he made some mistakes at United and was hungrier to succeed because of how his last adventure had turned out. Asked specifically what the mistakes were, Amorim offered a general assessment and said he was sorry to United's fans for not acknowledging them.
2: So in Manchester, for example, so what are the mistakes that you don't have to repeat here in Milan? And what about the Manchester experience? What are you bringing from Manchester here in Milan? Thank you.
5: The first thing is it's hard to explain the mistakes, because for that I would have to explain all the context of the last adventure. And sono allenatore del Milan, parlo del Milan. So it's hard to say to you every mistakes. The only thing I can say is that I learned a lot. I did mistakes, and I didn't have the opportunity. And I'm sorry for that. I didn't have the opportunity to say something to the Manchester United fans at the moment. And I'm really proud to be their coach for a year in that time. But now it's a different history. There are a lot of things that I could do better in the last experience. But sometimes it's like that. You need to learn to find the right spot to reach a different level. And that's my thinking here. Your second.
0: Let's move from that particular story and tell you what's happening as he can sign transfer still, where Fenerbahce are growing increasingly confident of signing Mason Greenwood from Marseille. Now, the French club has been open to doing a deal for the 24-year-old former Manchester United forward. Fenerbahce and Roma have been linked with Greenwood all summer, but Fenerbahce's presidential candidates made their interest known before the elections at the beginning of last month. Now, Fenerbahce believe that they can strike a deal of around €45 million with Marseille for Greenwood, who has scored 48 goals in 76 appearances in our competition since he joined them from United in 2024 July in the deal worth up to £26.6 million. At the time, the Old Trafford outfit said they had negotiated a sizable selling fee, which is thought to be around 40%. Let's look at what the papers are saying this morning. According to The Sun, we hear that Manchester United will aim to arrange a transfer fee for their England forward Marcus Rashford before their pre-season training camp in Dublin in August. Now, The Guardian are reporting this morning that plans are also in place, though, to reintegrate Rashford into Manchester United's squad under Michael Carrick. And Tim Talk are reporting this morning that Arsenal and Tottenham Hotspur are among five Premier League sides eyeing a move for RB Leipzig and Norway winger Antonio Nusa. Now, fichajes in Spanish are reporting that Barca have shortlisted Bournemouth's French striker Eli Junior Kroppi, who is 20 but could face competition from Paris Saint-Germain, Arsenal and Spurs. And we hear that La Gazzetta dello Sport in Italian are reporting that Juventus want Aston Villa to lower their demand for a €10 million for Argentina goalkeeper Emiliano Martinez, having already agreed personal terms. And Team Talk right now are reporting that Barcelona are competing with a host of Premier League clubs, including Chelsea, Manchester City and Manchester United, for highly rated Colorado Rapids and Australia defender Lucas Herrington, who is 18. Football Insider this morning are telling us that Manchester City, Arsenal and Liverpool are all chasing 18-year-old Lille midfielder Ayoub Wadi, who is starring at the World Cup for Morocco. And with that, we come to the end of the show this morning. Remember, Sports Extra returns this evening by 6:15. My name is Testimony Agassin. Thank you for doing this with me in the last 15 minutes. And do have yourself a terrific Thursday. Good morning.
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Get ready to explore the Caribbean like never before. Airbus, West Africa's leading airline, is pleased to announce the resumption of monthly flights to the Caribbean from Lagos to Barbados and Antigua, starting 24th May 2026. Airbus becomes the only airline

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1: 8 o'clock on the DOT. This is the BEAT, and my name happens to be Alan B. What did I leave out? Right, it's raining heavy, and some streets are flooding. We're experiencing flash flooding, which is the kind of flooding that comes and goes really, really, really fast, which we can't complain about that. It could be a lot worse. But, you know, big shout out to the people of River State, which also includes the powers that be, because it is because of y'all that we've not really, really experienced the suffering of rainy season, because people have done their part and the powers that be have tried. Y'all could do better, but y'all have tried. Now that goes on to other people out there. Now here at The Beat, especially in the morning rush and generally, we have a sense of humor, right? And we like to be balanced. We poke fun at things that are funny, right? And we try not to be bullies. We hit at everything, you know, with a fine tooth comb. So I want to take this opportunity to apologize to absolutely nobody, right? That's because we have not intentionally offended anyone, but somebody on Twitter feels like we took a shot at the Alphabet community yesterday, which is a weird flex to begin with, first of all. But we're talking about alternative music because it was the alternative top 10. And we mentioned alternative outfits and the lifestyle and all of that. And we talked about how it's different, it's unique. I don't think anybody ever said anything negative about it. And yet somebody is butthurt. And we don't get why. So listen very well, understand very well, and know that nobody is off limits when it comes to jokes. Right? Anybody can get it. So with that, we go to serious stuff in a not so serious way. As you heard my name before, it's Alan. RJ is in the building.
2: Hi.
1: Dressed in black. You copied my style, yeah? It's cool. It's cool. I'm influential. And what's up, Giwa?
3: I'm good. Good morning.
1: Distracting hair. How many people have you hurt with it?
3: Nobody.
1: It looks like if you flick it around a few
3: everybody
1: times.
3: Everybody loves
1: see?
3: It.
1: Almost broke my headphones just
2: she
1: now.
2: She broke my jewelry yesterday.
1: Ah, you
2: oh
1: see?
2: My God.
1: Yeah, see? All right, so let us see what is happening around the world, from the BBC to The Punch and also The Guardian. On the BBC, US launches strike on Iran for a second night as Tehran targets bases in Kuwait, Bahrain, and Qatar. Now, Donald Trump says, "I don't know if Iran is worthy of making a deal," a day after declaring ceasefire talks over.
2: Oh, my God.
1: Well, in this case, yeah, they've gone to the table so many times. They've come, they've made deals, somebody backs out. They've come, they've made deals, somebody backs out. So at some point, you ask yourself, am I wasting my time? Like we said in relationships, what point in the relationship do you realize that, okay, this is the sunken cost fallacy happening right now? I'm putting too much effort into something that's never going to bear fruit. But then again, the only other option is just all-out war.
2: I just don't think they're telling us everything.
1: True. That is true. That is true. And you can't blame the powers that be. Every good leader, or most good leaders, you know, protect their people while giving them the right kind of information, unlike ours, who could give us a little more. But, you know, they're trying. Democrat Graham Planter suspends campaign for key U.S. Senate race after assault allegation. So the decision came days after a woman accused him of sexual assault, an accusation he says is categorically false. But to show respect to the position, he resigned anyway.
3: Yes, he did.
1: You know, it's a horrible thing he's been accused of, and hopefully, well, we'll see if justice will be served. But then again, politicians accused of heinous things, stepping down, we can't relate.
3: We can't.
1: Do bees have feelings? Well, I hope not. Studies reveal that insects have an inner life. Now, new research found bumblebees showed emotion-like behavior previously only seen in mammals.
2: Wow. Oh my God.
3: They are living things.
1: They are, yes, but there's always this belief.
3: They have their hearts.
2: Oh my God.
1: The mosquitoes you kill are living things with hearts.
3: Oh, they hurt us first.
4: They hurt us
3: self-defense.
4: First.
3: Yes, self-defense.
1: What about the ones that are just minding their business, flying around? What about
2: but
1: the males?
2: What
1: about the males that don't even drink blood, but they still get killed anyway?
3: But they still try to sting us now.
1: No, the male mosquitoes do not.
3: They don't sting.
2: So we have to
3: They make us uncomfortable.
1: It's only the women. Women are scum. Yeah,
3: and they are good people.
2: I understand the mosquitoes. I understand why they bite
1: get them.
2: People.
1: Oh, you get it right. So yes, there's always been that debate as to how aware animals are concerning how we treat them, right?
3: Yeah.
1: And the belief is that animals like insects are not that smart, so, you know, do as you wish.
3: Yeah.
1: But bees have always... Bees and...
2: Yeah, bees have always been smart.
1: Organized, yeah, that kind of thing. So I can dig that. The stings hurt, though. Very, very badly. British wildcard Ferry stuns Kuboli to reach semi-final. So British wildcard Arthur Ferry, that's in tennis, will play for a place in Wimbledon final after extending his sensational run with a stunning victory over Flavio Kuboli. Sounds like a villain name.
4: Wimbledon.
2: I like
1: Wimbledon. Misinformation fueling violent attacks on Ebola health workers. Now, false claims about Ebola are linked to attacks on treatment facilities, assaults on health workers, and disruptions to burials. Wealthy AI workers send San Francisco house prices soaring. Gentrification. Y'all go there with your money, you now make the place very uncomfortable for everybody else and very expensive. Now, there's a group of people who have been doing that in Nigeria recently, but we're not going to say it on air.
4: No, we will not.
1: Before we offend them, right? We're not going to say it on air, but it happens a lot, you know, when there's a boom in money from one sector, people of that sector tend to go to wherever the choicest places are and, you know, lay their roots and all that. Ukraine to get license to produce Patriot missiles, Trump says. I mean,
4: damn the news.
1: War is good business.
2: There's no other way for them to like settle their differences.
1: I wish there was. Now, you see,
2: have to throw missiles and throw bombs.
1: I've always been a proponent of one-on-one fights, like trial by combat.
2: Imagine I'm the president and I just get angry with another president. And it doesn't have anything to do with the citizens, but it's the citizens that suffers.
1: It's a national thing all the time.
5: But they shouldn't forget that when two elephants fight, the grass suffers.
1: I know, right? So imagine Zelensky versus Trump. Who's your money on?
2: Zelensky!
1: Why? Because he's younger.
2: He's younger and like his...
1: Trump has a size advantage.
2: Oh, please.
1: Yeah,
2: Trump, they are just going to do him like this. He'll fall down.
1: Well, let's see. 5'7" and 6'4".
5: You can't say.
1: That's Zelensky quite the difference. Strong, he's also quite close to the ground. You know, it's going to be difficult for him to land any punches.
5: He
1: was a comedian. Yeah, there's that too.
2: Yeah.
1: So both of them don't really have any formal military training. So it'll be a fairish fight.
5: But they'll train them. They'll train them.
1: Well, he is younger. So yeah, there's that.
2: Yeah. All right. And cuter. Okay.
5: All right.
1: Yes. That happens so much. It has so much to do with the whole thing. So Justin Bieber joins Madonna, Shakira, and BTS for FIFA World Cup final halftime show.
2: That's going to be a very good show.
1: I could have sworn I also saw Burna Boy's name on the lineup initially. They just didn't mention him.
5: They didn't mention him.
1: And this is like, it's a unique thing because normally World Cup, the halftime is just regular. You know, they talk, pundits come out, talk about things. But they're taking a play from the NFL and they're doing the halftime show thing. And people are divided on that. Because, you know, on one hand, we came here to see football. Why are you doing the music thing
2: please.
1: Right now?
2: Why?
5: People are not used to it. It's just lighting up the tense mood.
1: There is that as well.
2: Plus, it's the finals.
1: So, I guess, let money also be made by the artists. Let's not forget that part as well. They need to eat.
2: They do that a lot at the Super Bowl.
1: Funny enough, the Super Bowl halftime show actually is free. Artists don't get paid, but they get other benefits from it.
5: The reach and all that.
1: Yeah, that kind of thing. The Pits. That is P-I-T-T, leads Emmy nominations, but Stranger Things snubbed in top categories because the last season was
2: whack.
5: Was a flop.
1: I was just going to say hot trash, but y'all did it well. So The Pitt and Hacks leads the race for America's Most Coveted TV Awards. And later on, as part of the Beat Box Office, we'll be looking at the nominations and who we think might get some statues. Electric cars cost more to insure. Why? And what is being done about it? So the insurance cost of electric vehicles is still putting many would-be buyers off. So what can be done about it without affecting the price of the cars? The profit for the car manufacturers. Now, we're still far away from that conversation here in Africa.
2: We can't quite relate.
1: We're having difficulties charging phones. Cybertruck.
5: We charge it too.
1: Yes. I wonder how.
5: We have a few of them in Lagos right now.
1: Hopefully, it's not prepaid. Hopefully, it's not a prepaid unit thing because how are you going to pay all that? Egypt wants officials kicked out of World Cup. So the Egyptian Football Association lodges a complaint with FIFA and demands an investigation into double standards of officiating in the controversial defeat by Argentina. Just like you guys said yesterday, if they had won, they probably wouldn't be complaining.
5: Yeah, they would have moved on.
1: But then again, their complaints might also be valid.
5: Yeah, he said something about Kwakinam. What's his name? I'm not really a football person.
1: Okay.
5: One player, and it was supposed to be a penalty, but they didn't say anything about it.
1: But if they had won, would they have seen it?
2: No, they would have said anything.
1: I would like to see what the outcome of the investigation will be. I hope it doesn't take too long, though, because these things can take
5: a
1: while.
5: Dragging.
1: It's going to drag. UK police say murder suspect has flown to Zimbabwe. So an international manhunt is underway for Ndoknanga. Well, I'm not touching that last name. Who left the country via Heathrow Airport. Okay, coming down. Ghana halts visit. Okay, we talked about this yesterday. Visit by South African president.
2: They halted.
1: They halted it.
2: Yeah. Oh my God, that's nice.
1: He said he shouldn't come.
2: That was what we said yesterday.
5: There was no point for that.
2: I think they listened to us and they took our advice.
1: I still feel like, you know, in the spirit of diplomacy, he might as well go so maybe he can answer some difficult questions from the press or something, you know. Let it show that, okay, we're not saying that people should not travel to other countries. It's basically saying that, oh, you guys are doing this, don't come to our country. So another country will do the same. And the next thing, everybody's like, okay, don't come to my country.
2: Nobody wants to.
5: Which is not nice.
1: It's not very nice.
2: They should have a Zoom call.
5: Yeah, okay, I mean, that can work.
1: There is that.
2: And doesn't have to come
5: physically for now.
1: But imagine a Zoom meeting among presidents and the network is hanging. It's already frustrating enough.
2: Oh my God,
1: Ghana
2: has
1: lies.
2: Why are you saying this?
5: Ghana has lies because it's the truth.
2: Nigeria.
1: Internet can be messed up at any point in time.
2: Internationally and locally, it can happen.
1: I mean, cable subscriptions. It comes from South Africa, right? The cable provider. Yeah. When it rains, it still messes up. Mm-hmm. So
5: I don't think it would be that bad there.
1: Okay.
5: Maybe not.
1: You know, but your love for your country, you should love them more than that.
2: Yes. Our love should surpass that.
1: We shall come back on The Punch and on The Guardian. And do not forget, fully interactive radio. 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King Maddie coming at you right now. See finish.

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1: Yes, it is.
0: 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Who brought it for you from abroad?
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1: It's 8:19 on The Beat, baby. I love the rain. I was born on a rainy day, so maybe that's why I feel it. It's the best kind of weather. Harmattan next, maybe. But we Harmattan has been dodging us. So yeah, we appreciate the rain.
2: Nigeria, River State.
1: I think we hurt it. We hurt its feelings. All right, if you're out there calling the rain or if you're in shelter, wherever you are, The Beat got you. Don't worry.
3: Always.
1: You are our people. You know. So we are on the Punch Now, Nigerian news. Yeah, I don't want to start with this story. Let's start with something. Wow, it's back-to-back problem. All right, 2027 elections. Six legal hurdles before INEC. Not touching that one. Senate clears customs 1.3 trillion naira spending and 11 trillion naira revenue plan. I'm curious as to why they need that much money. But then again, if they're going to bring that much back, And the customs work pretty hard.
2: Yeah, they really do. One of the people that
1: very hard. Customs, yeah, NDLEA, I'll say the armed forces generally.
3: Even the police, they've been trying recently.
1: You see, yeah. Now, you know, there's bad eggs everywhere. But you can't say that your life would not be forfeit if we didn't have them out there.
3: Exactly.
1: One way or the other. Yeah.
3: Big ups to them.
1: Big ups to them. Big ups to the police, the good ones. Oil tops $80 as Trump reignites Iran tensions. And here, it's just so funny that they track these things. Oh, the barrel price has gone up. It's gone down. It's gone up. And with us here, it's just fuel is expensive. That's just

0: CBN.
1: Oh, really?
0: Is it not?
1: It is.
0: Has anybody rejected 100 naira?
1: Yeah, so.
0: When? If you have an experience, let us know, please.
1: I do have an experience.
0: What the, okay. Was the note ugly? No, or was
2: note,
0: it?
2: Yeah, I think that's like major issues with her.
0: You see?
1: No, like it was a new money, but it was old 100.
2: Oh.
1: Like the old one.
2: They could have arrested you, man.
0: You know, it's still there. The old ones are still in circulation.
2: They still take it.
0: Yeah, they still do.
2: Are you serious?
1: It was someone that gave it to me.
0: But the thing is, considering the age of those notes, they will probably all be in very bad shape.
2: They are in bad shape. Most of the ones that they give to me are in bad shape.
1: I was even surprised. And funny enough, I did not even know the difference. I thought it was just normal.
2: Yeah, true. They all look alike.
0: What do we used to call it back then? Awolowo. And the Central Bank of Nigeria has ordered members of the public, businesses, and commercial banks to immediately cease the rejection of standard 100 naira banknotes, declaring that the currency remains a valid medium of exchange across the country.
1: It barely even does anything for us.
0: Unfortunately, there's not much that you can buy, but you can still...
1: Pure water, 3.
0: Yeah, they can also pay your transport.
1: It can buy biscuits. One cracker biscuit. Or 3 pure water. It can't even pay your transport to anywhere.
2: It can.
0: Along, you can take it.
1: They will not take from you.
2: Yeah, it depends on where you're staying, actually.
0: Understand, bougie keke. That's the kind of keke that you're getting right there. Rising prices threaten Nigeria's poverty reduction gains. Well, duh. That's according to the IMF. APC and opposition clash over Obi safety allegation. Public trust remains policing's greatest asset, IGP tells global police chiefs. For a fact, if the people trust the police more, everything will be a lot better. But that trust issue now has even halted the advancement of talks as to community policing. Because people are saying that, okay, if the police is like this and they can still be controlled to a degree, what if it now becomes centralized? It will be easier to control. Allegedly. What, you know, to each his own. DSS detains journalist over drone. Shorey demands release. Flying drones in some places is illegal. Keep that in mind. Y'all who like to just do things here in Nigeria. They started saying that thing for a while, so nobody should say they don't know.
1: Oh, yeah, some drones. Some people use drones to, bomb.
0: That's exactly why it's illegal. Not illegal, sorry, but it's regulated.
1: Yeah.
0: Right. 68-year-old and son arrested with 4 guns in Bayelsa. Family business. Okay. Commuters groan as potholes return to Lagos roads. The headline is so funny. Return to Lagos roads. Were they on holiday? I don't get it. So commuters and motorists have lamented the worsening conditions of major roads as persistent rainfall continues. Which is also sad, because why is it that every time the rain falls, why do our roads peel? It's supposed to be built to last for years.
2: We should question them.
0: All the time. We question our powers that be every day as Nigerians, really. I applaud Nigerians for that.
1: Man, our roads are melting.
2: Bold by the day.
0: 195 Enugu vehicle owners face prosecution for number plate violation. UK police hunt man suspected for killing wife and 2 daughters who fled to Zimbabwe.
2: Why would he do that?
0: It's a horrible thing. Horrible people do horrible things. Blackouts in Lagos and Oshun over transmission failures and flooding.
1: My goodness.
0: It's really hitting Lagos, yo. Nigeria, Ghana deepened bilateral maritime cooperation. Fake agency scandal. Reps probe 1.3 billion naira budget allocation. No aggrieved aspirant would be left behind. Oyo APC chieftains assure members. Lol. Sorry, my throat. Right. Davido reveals how makeup artist became lead model in Aye video. So he shares the surprising story of how a makeup artist became the lead model in his hit Aye video due to a last minute casting change.
2: You see?
0: When it's your time, it's your time. You understand? When it's your time, it's your time.
2: Exactly. And she was so pretty, too.
0: Brymo admits to having relationships with married women. This is one of those guys that just gives us information on social media.
2: Everything we know about him is not...
0: It's against our will. You know?
2: Really against our will.
0: He's good. He's a great musician. But at this point in time, he's not very popular.

0: popular for the music, and that's the problem. Like, go back to making good songs, brother. Right,
1: popular
0: now,
1: for the wrong things all the time.
0: We know too much about him. He's very one-sided beefs with how many artists right now. Yeah, no.
1: And please sing for us.
0: Sing for us. All right, The Guardian is our final stop now. State police, Lagos Assembly rallies states on speedy approval. Northern governors meet. 19 firms get $1.5 million grants to boost solar-powered businesses in Africa. Because the sun has been smiting us for a while, we might as well cash off it. We might as well. We've
1: this
0: just
1: one hasn't
0: there.
1: Really been smiting us that much.
0: Recently. Don't worry. Let him hear you.
2: Because there will be August break.
0: Yeah. But no, actually, this time, NYMET actually warned that the August break might take a break this time. So we might expect
2: please,
0: rain all the way down to September.
2: Don't be shy like Hamilton.
1: Last year was all the way down to December.
0: Was it?
1: Yeah.
0: Oh, yeah, that's true. It did rain in December. It did. Well, then again, I'm not going to make that joke. I'll offend somebody. Reps in rally session over Tinubu summon and budget implementation delay. Court grants CCSTA a leave for FOI case as Lee Engineering denies awareness. NANS names 43 institutions in Nelfon double tuition scandal.
1: Scandal.
0: South Africa, federal government delays evacuation flight over faulty aircraft.
1: No, that's low hanging fruit.
0: And we don't like low hanging fruits. No. Google search shatters all time record after Argentina's win. Oh, wow. What were people searching after Argentina
1: won? Messi. Who is he? Who is Messi?
0: All right, let's see if you're correct. So Google search has officially broken all prior usage records, registering the highest traffic spike in the company's 28-year history.
1: No way.
0: So the surge occurred immediately after Argentina's late game winning goal against Egypt. Nick Fox, Google's senior vice president of knowledge and information, confirmed the milestone, and it was driven by millions of football fans searching for the match results, goal scorer, highlights, player ratings, updated knockout fixtures, tournament bracket, and a partridge in a
1: pear tree.
0: So yeah, that's what when I find it so funny when people try and compare NFL to soccer, like football. You can't compete. It's the biggest sport in the world.
1: Actually,
0: well, that just shows Americans can be myopic sometimes because they think that because something is super big there
1: in America,
0: it's big everywhere. But how many Nigerians have you seen watching the NFL?
1: Barely any.
0: A lot of people don't even understand how it works. Yeah,
2: like me.
0: I understood it because I had a video game, an NFL video game, so I had to learn it to be able to play the video game. If not, you know, what's the point? But beyond that, you know, it's not the thing for us there. So Viva la football. The finals are coming up very, very soon. I still think he might go to Morocco. If they've not been knocked out, I need to find out. Where's testimony? Let me go and ask him. Oh, yeah. Yeah. So we got a chart coming at you. And we also, well, one chart and one countdown of movies. 2,000 Naira to be given to one lucky listener who likes movies almost as much as me. Yes. And the Nigerian top 15. So we'll be checking out 15 of the hottest songs out of Nigeria.
1: Clock it.
2: Yep, stick around.
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5: 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For those of you that have been part of this, yes, today we are going to be looking at the 40s. And what do I mean? For you joining us fresh, we are talking about a decade-by-decade blueprint of what? How we can take on strategic networking and pathfinding in order to build a lifelong ecosystem for our careers and ourselves. We started by looking at the late 20s and 30s, which I call the era of competence and foundation. We said, you need to focus on mastering the craft and broadening the funnel. Now, we're talking about the 40s. What would I call the 40s? I call it the era of credibility and convergence. And what is the focus in the 40s? If you are in your 40s, as an individual, as a career-minded person, your focus will be specialization, executive presence, and deep alliances. Remember, you're not just dropped from the sky. You're coming from a transition in your 30s, and where you would have taken some things for granted. The first thing we'll take for granted is that you understand the pathfinding focus, that you will be known for doing what you say you will do, and that you're a master of the fundamentals in your industry. So in your 40s, that's where credibility begins to converge. This is the decade where your broad experience converges into a distinct personal brand. You move from being a general practitioner to a recognized authority. So if you're in your 40s now and you are still seen as someone who does not master or understand the fundamentals of the industry, then it means your 20s and 30s were wasted. And you're going to have to go back to come forward. But if you are already in that space of transition from being a general practitioner to a recognized authority, these are the things that you need to do. And the pathfinding focus is about transitioning from management to true strategic leadership. Stop playing the day-to-day operations. You need to develop emotional intelligence, learn the art of institutional governance, and understand how to manage complex stakeholders' ecosystems. This is, friends, what we are doing with Career Compass. And this is what I take the folks through, every single one of them. And just as we're about starting the second cohort, this is going to be the focus, because most of them are typically in their late 30s into 40s. Strategic networking, how does that come through? For those of you in the 40s, shift from quantity to quality. I tell people all the time, the double Q has always been my fashion. The double Q, quantity, quality. I don't focus on quantity, I focus on quality. 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Some of you just go neck deep in one industry. Oh, I'm in marketing communications, and that's all you know. You attend all the conferences marketing communications will do. You have no idea what happens in oil and gas. Neither do you have an idea of what happens in education. That's not going to help you. Your network should begin to resemble a personal advisory board. That's why, friends, I'm putting a key action on your table right now, that you need to position yourself within professional institutional bodies. Serve on committees. Those of you in the Institute of Marketing of Nigeria, go and serve on committees. Don't sit back. Speak at industry forums. Anchor your credibility in recognized ecosystems. That is how you can make good and excellent use of that, your era called the 40s. It is the era of credibility and convergence. If you have any doubts, it's time for you to check in and let's see how we can help you. Goodbye and God bless.
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0: 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Ooh, you didn't know? Well, now you're up to speed. Once again, this is an equal opportunity station, which means we show love to everybody and we make fun of everybody equally. So, no particular person is off limits from our jabs, and none of our jabs are ever cruel. So, to the individual yesterday on Twitter who felt like we were taking jabs at the Alphabet community, we didn't even think about them. And you're trying to imply that alternative people are all part of the Alphabet community, which I feel like a lot of them might be upset about that as well. To each his own, but you know, learn to take a joke, right? Nobody's off limits. And with that, we now move to more serious stuff. So who do you think is going to have the number one spot this week?
1: Davido.
0: Okay, what about you? There's a prize at the end of this, by the way.
2: Okay, for all.
0: Yes. All right, we kick off with number 10, Larry Gaga, Olamide, Kid Carter, Mavo. Very busy Mavo. And this is called Come On.
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3: In the news, Nigerian affirms its commitment to strengthening its long-standing bilateral relations with Liberia through trade, investments, and regional cooperation. The Minister of State for Foreign Affairs, Sola Onikanoliye, gave the assurance while receiving the Deputy Minister of Foreign Affairs of Liberia, Ethel Davis. Sola stated that the meeting provided an opportunity for deeper bilateral consultations and to identify new areas of the cooperation. Fresh strikes could hit the aviation sector as two major aviation unions have issued a 14-day ultimatum to airline operators over their alleged non-remittance of the statutory 5% ticket sales charged to aviation agencies. In a joint letter to the airline operators of Nigeria, the unions say the outstanding remittances have accumulated into several billions of naira, creating funding challenges for agencies and posing risk to aviation safety oversight. A federal high court sitting in Port Harcourt has struck out a suit challenging the emergence of Dunululu Briggs as the governorship candidate of the Nigerian Democratic Congress, NDC. Recall that a fellow aspirant of the NDC, Kings Oyewaji, filed the suit against the party, its chairman, INEC, and Lulu Briggs, alleging that he was excluded from the party's governorship primary and seeking to nullify Lulu Briggs' emergence as the party's candidate. And on the foreign scene, Democrat Graham Plattner has suspended his campaign for U.S. Senate in Maine following a series of scandals that included a woman accusing him of sexual assault. Plattner said his decision was not an admission of guilt, but due to Democrats' threat to cut off campaign support, noting that the assault allegations are false. And in sports, the Egyptian Football Association says it has asked FIFA to kick the officials in charge of their World Cup round of 16 defeats by Argentina out of the tournament. The EFA said it had lodged a complaint with the football's world governing body and wants an investigation into the double standards of officiating in the game. And in entertainment, Nigerian actress Uche Ogbodo has confirmed a crash of her marriage to her younger husband, Bobby Maris, after the duo unfollowed themselves on Instagram. Breaking silence amid the controversy, Uche Ogbodo emphasized on being tired of the marriage, tagging her husband as a princess. And that's the headline news on the beat, 99.9 FM. My name is Jimmy. I'm funny, so good morning.
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1: Omorebi Costa, you are not a bastard. Look at you.
0: Media partner,

0: That was Lamborghini right there by Mr. Lambo, essentially by Mr. Easy and Dre Skull and Vybz Kartel. And I'm just thinking to myself, yeah, only artists can get away with certain things. Now, could I say that a girl has a body like a tipper? Or it only has to be something cool?
1: You could. What if I like tippers? You get dragged for it.
0: But what if I like tippers? Body like a Mack truck. Body like a beetle.
2: I mean, really? Body
3: in a meat pie
2: wasn't
3: necessarily a...
0: But yeah, if a regular guy had said it...
3: Yeah, he probably had been annoyed.
0: See, so y'all are very selective as to what pisses you off. Because this is Mr. Easy.
3: It's a good thing now. To him now, body like a Lamborghini is a compliment.
0: Until a broke person says it.
3: Yeah.
0: Okay, then why are you calling me a car?
1: I think we actually have a Mercy Lambo.
0: Well, she gave herself.
1: Don't we? She did herself, right? Yeah, I mean, everybody calls her Lambo.
0: Yeah. Now, we're about to look at a couple of jobs that were big at some point in time, but are not so big anymore.
1: Okay.
0: And, okay, let's start with this one, right? Any of you ever use a typewriter?
1: Oh, yes, I did.
0: I'm wondering why. Why? What was the reason?
1: Well, we just used it to type. They were teaching us how to use the whole QWERTY keypad and all that. So they're like, okay, just try. Typewriter, yeah.
0: Like...
1: Yeah, then you shit it all back with the papers on you the ink. I can't actually
0: read. And there's nothing wrong with that because typewriters kind of were phased out a while ago.
1: True.
0: Right? But, you know, so people who repair typewriters, typists themselves, that's like a whole business gone. Because back in the day, you had documents, you go to a typing pool, and there'd be a bunch of people with their typewriters, and if you now pick the right person, you pay them the money, and then you see them doing the thing for you.
1: No, we still see that in old movies, too.
0: Yeah, but apart from movies, it's not much of a job anymore. Even cyber cafes with computers are kind of dying out, too.
3: Yeah.
0: You know, the whole typing for people, because everybody can type for themselves now.
1: And people actually have printers at home.
0: Oh, there's that, too. There is that as well. So, also, we have VHS repairmen. Any of you ever see a movie on VHS?
3: I didn't see a movie on VHS.
0: But you've seen VHS.
3: I've seen VHS.
0: Yeah, you see, well, those things were notorious for breaking down, right? So finding the right person to fix it was always a problem, even back when it was popular. So imagine now that it's not so popular. But I have a VHS player at home. It just doesn't work. It's going to be worth money at some point in time. I can feel it.
1: Antiques, yeah.
0: Yes. I can feel it in my soul. Now, another job that it was but is no longer there is, well, according to them, a town crier, but we still have town criers here.
3: Yeah, we do. I hear them a lot at Choba.
1: In some communities. In some communities, they still have that. Even Omo.
0: They still do.
1: Yeah.
0: Also, we have rat catcher.
3: Was that a thing? Okay, no. It's still a thing.
0: Outside
3: of Nigeria, outside the country, I hear of animal catchers.
0: Well, we're thinking about specifically rats.
1: Rat catchers.
0: Yeah, that was the job, a rat catcher. Now, usually...
1: We have rat chaps for that now.
0: Yeah, everybody's their own rat catcher now. But there was a time that you have to hire professionals that would come to your city or wherever and clean out the rats for you, because rats were a problem, especially in developing cities.
1: Yeah, but I think we still have snake catchers, right?
0: We still have snake catchers.
1: Yeah.
0: Pied Piper, that was where the legend kind of came from. He was a rat catcher in his own right as well. Okay, we also have elevator operators. Like you come into the elevator, there's somebody standing there to push the button
1: for you.
0: I've always wondered why.
3: That's like such a demeaning job.
0: I won't say demeaning. Unnecessary, but
1: Because we have hands and you can do that. Maybe for those who do not have hands.
0: Now, it started back in the days when elevators were more complicated to use, right? So there was a whole lever and different things to do.
3: Okay, that makes sense.
1: In all those old movies, I think I saw that.
3: Pushing buttons.
0: Not just pushing buttons, but gradually as, you know, buttons came out. Yeah. There were also lamp lighters. Yeah, lamp lighters. So we have solar street lights now.
3: Back then, they go around putting fire on all it. The lamps. I'm just saying,
0: I might like a job like that. I have a thing for fire. So, you know, going around and doing that.
1: Until you get burnt.
0: Well, it's part of the job, isn't it? It goes with it. Then also, we still have these guys. Scissor grinders. Lol. Scissor grinder.
1: You do.
0: Sharpens knives
1: and all that.
0: We still have those guys. We still have them. Now, also, we have... I'm not touching that one. Knocker-uppers. Knocker-uppers were basically the olden days version of alarm clocks. So what they would do is...
3: Oh, I've heard of this.
0: So if you pay them, they'll come to your window.
3: Window and...
0: knock and wake you up, that kind of thing.
3: I think I saw it in the same movie where I saw the lighting.
0: What kind of old movie were you seeing?
1: Movies. Remember. Movies of the 50s and all that.
0: That's the kind of job I might have been able to do because I wake up early naturally.
4: No, I will not be able to climb to someone's window.
0: You throw stones now. They had special sticks as well that they would use.
1: Sounds of Music, I think.
0: We'll check. We're talking about movies. Today is all about movies right here on the Beat Box Office. You could win yourself not one, but 2,000 in the form of Naira. Urgent 2K. Desperate 2K. All by answering a simple movie-related question. And when the time is right, I'll let you know what the question is, and you let me know the answer. We'll also be checking out the 5 hottest movies at the box office, and we'll be talking about Brother Jim. You know him better as Jim Ike. Right? He's my personal favorite Nollywood actor. Yeah, I say that with my full chest because even back then, before I even met him, I loved him more when I met him. But before I met him, his acting was always...
1: Always good.
0: Always good to me.
1: Good delivery.
0: In his own way, yes. Yeah. And he walked so Igwe Tupac can run because the hyperactive bad boy, that was him.
1: Yeah, that was always the bad boy.
0: Even though right now he's talking about angels and demons in Nollywood, we need to see what that's about. Okay. But speaking of angels and demons... I believe there's a song like that. Wizard Chan, yes. Yay. Demons and Angels. Mm-hmm. So let's go in that direction, shall we?
1: Yes, we shall.
5: That's the microphone, 1, 2, 1, 2, capiche, capiche. I beg you, be brethren, don't try to mess with my angel.

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1: You got a lot of tickets to sell. Why are you stalling?
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8: All right, box office time is movie time. My name is Alan. This is the Beat 99.9, the heartbeat of Port Harcourt, and I'm joined by two lovely ladies. Yeah. Even though one of them looks like the weather right now. Aww, sorry, yeah. RJ's sad face is so cute, like a hamster. So I have RJ, and I've got Giwa, and we got movies right here on the Beat. And you could also get 2,000 naira. Let me give you a number: 0808-548-5999. When the time is right, we shall ask a question. You get it right, you get yourself 2K. Shout out to all our previous winners.
9: 2K.
8: Yes, especially the repeat winners. Favor, I believe that's your name. Favor has won, I think, the most times of all of them.
9: My God.
8: Yeah.
9: That's like 10K.
8: She loves movies. Yeah, she loves movies that much. That's like 10,000 naira. That's 2 times 5 is 10. All right, let's look at the 5 hottest movies from numero 5 to numero 1. At number 5, we have Disclosure Day from one of my favorite directors. I think he is one of the greatest directors ever, Steven Spielberg. And the movie is about a world where there's a scenario where aliens landed and it was announced. Not one of those scenarios where they try to hide it and everything.
9: Ooh, they are now.
8: And they're like, okay.
9: Aliens have landed.
8: So it deals with the fallout of that announcement and how people handle it and all of that.
10: And they talk to everybody like, are you an alien?
8: Yeah, things like
10: everybody's
8: that.
10: Everybody's a suspect.
8: Disclosure Day pulled in 5.7 million in the previous week. Mm-hmm. And number 4, a movie that everybody thought would do well because, 1, it's a superhero film. 2, it's directed by James Gunn. And 3, it's part of his cinematic universe. But Supergirl failed. Yeah. Failed as hard as Portable probably failed English at school.
9: No, please. No.
8: I mean, I'm just saying, he will probably admit that himself.
9: Yes.
8: So Kara Zor-El, aka Supergirl, joins forces with an unlikely companion on an interstellar journey of vengeance and justice when an unexpected adversary strikes too close to home. And the movie is on track to lose an estimated 120 million.
9: My God.
8: Yeah. When you factor in how much it took to produce it, how much it took to market it, and then it just took in a very measly, very, very measly 100 and something mil. So that's not working out at all. For those of you who think, oh, that Portable joke was mean, I always tell people how I failed maths, right? So if I can make fun of myself, I can make fun of Portable. Yes.
9: We have to explain ourselves.
8: We have to explain
9: now.
8: These days.
9: Oh, my God.
8: We have to explain these days. All right, at number 3... I'm not surprised. Young Washington. It's a story about the young George Washington because biopics are the thing now.
9: Yeah.
8: Even though they have to add some pepper and salt to it.
9: To make it more interesting. Yeah.
8: So a young George Washington faces war, betrayal, and impossible choices that will forever forge a leader. And they're going through their independence weekend. It's already passed 250 years of America. And what better way to celebrate? 4th of July, yeah, that was on Saturday, yes.
10: Yes, on Saturday.
8: 250 years, they tried. We were here, we're like doing what, 60?
10: 60-something.
8: 60-something, yeah. We're still acting.
10: We're getting there.
8: We're acting old, when we're not old.
9: Yeah, we're just very small. We're small boys.
10: This is old. You can't say
8: for
10: like
8: a
10: that.
8: Nation?
10: As,
8: no.
10: For a nation.
8: Yeah.
10: I'm
8: going
10: like the age itself is a whole lot.
8: Oh, no, for a human age, yeah. But for a country.
9: More than a decade.
8: We're still young.
9: Yeah. We're still babies.
8: We're still marriageable. Of marriageable age. Toy Story 5, which despite everybody's best efforts, is not doing as well as they expected because, well, diminishing returns, 5 of these movies. How much longer are we going to follow these toys?
9: I hope they don't bring like 6.
8: They probably will if this one makes enough money. So Woody, Buzz, Jesse, and the rest of the gang's jobs are challenged when they're introduced to, guess what? Guess what the enemy in this particular movie is?
9: Tell me, is it a little girl?
8: No, it's not. What's your guess, Giwa?
9: Horses.
8: Mm-hmm. No guess?
10: I don't have a guess.
8: The main enemy is a tab.
9: A tablet.
8: You know how people are always complaining how kids don't play outside anymore? They're always on their tablets. That is the main enemy in Toy Story 5. Oh my God.
9: When I was little, I had a toy, Buzz Lightyear. And anytime I press the button, you say, well, yeah. I am Buzz Lightyear.
8: Toys are natural.
4: I had teddy bears. I had PSP though.
8: But nowadays, a lot of kids
9: don't really play. Nowadays, it's just tablets. Yeah, there are tablets that fall a million times. They use it everywhere.
8: Their imagination is being stunted. You see, that's a problem. Toys make you creative. Yeah, yeah, for real. I feel like using both would be nice. You know, we have physical toys.
4: Yeah.
8: Screen time is a problem. Our number one movie.
9: What?
8: I was not going to watch it until I saw the preview, and it looked funny to me. I find the characters interesting, but I don't find their movies interesting. Okay. I'm talking about the Minions.
9: He said Minions were men.
4: They were women.
8: Really?
4: Yeah, because he doesn't expect women to act like that.
8: That's nice.
9: I love the way they
4: check
9: talk.
4: Check it out.
8: It's interesting. It's cute. Like I said, I like the characters. But their movies, not so much. But this one, I think I might see if I'm really, really bored. So it follows the Minions in 1920s Hollywood as they search for a frightening creature. Oh, sorry, frightening creatures for their monster movie that they're making. They partner with a green creature and must save the planet after unleashing other monsters. All right, so Minions versus Monsters pulled in a not-so-bad $37 million in its opening weekend and is on track to do super well. So those are the five hottest ones. We'll come back and we'll find out what's happening on the Nollywood side, including a message from Big Jim, Uncle Jim.
4: Our Nollywood bad boy.
8: Well, he's no longer a bad boy
4: anymore.
8: Wait, so who is the current Nollywood bad boy?
9: Bad boy Timini.
4: Timini
8: is the lover boy.
4: But I feel like I like Michael Dapper for that.
9: No, he calls himself bad boy T.
8: Nah, he hasn't reached J. Mike levels of on-screen bad boy. Who can I call now? Zuby Michael. He carries that aura about him. The way early J. Mike, when he started off his career, had that same energy about him. You know, the whole lovable nuisance kind of thing. Well, yeah, but now I can't really see anybody filling those shoes. Charles Okocha was kind of like that. I feel like Charles Okocha just took a lot of elements
9: from... Charles
8: Okocha
9: was too funny.
8: He was a serious actor initially.
4: Yeah, he
8: was. A lot of people don't know that. He was a very serious actor initially.
9: The first movie I saw him on was like My Kids and I.
8: That's also on the nose. Alright, we're going to be back on the other side of some music. And do not forget once again 0808-548-5999 if you want to win that 2000 Naira. That is the line. MAGA. MAGAA. That's why I said it like that. That's why LAX and TML Vibes coming up next.

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1: .10:25 on the Heartbeat Station, the Beat 99.9. We are talking movies as part of the Beat Box Office, and we're about to talk about one of the most influential of the original Nollywood. Not original, second iteration of Nollywood. Or was he the first? I'll say second iteration. Jim Iyke himself. Now, you guys know I say it as many times as it can be heard that Jim Iyke is my favorite Nollywood actor. And that is mostly because of how he carries himself. The whole, you know, bad boy thing. That was initially. But then he showed his range. I've seen him play a blind guy before. And he was convincing. You know, I was laughing initially because I wanted to laugh. But gradually, the more I saw the role, the more I was like, okay, he's actually doing pretty well. Yeah. You know, but he got typecast at a point. But I'm glad that he broke away from that. He now makes his own movies and he does his own direction and all of that. But he's also a very outspoken person.
2: He is very outspoken.
1: Some of the things he says will leave you scratching your head. Now, we're not saying he's right or wrong. We're just saying that he will leave you scratching your head.
2: Yeah.
1: So in this case, he says the entertainment industry was designed to glorify Satan rather than God. He was reflecting in an interview on his fame and his journey into acting. And he said fame once made him believe that he was special before his Christian faith changed his perspective. Now, he also said that he stumbled into acting while he was looking for money to buy, well, highness, so to speak.
2: Okay.
1: Yes, you know, the Satan thing, it's not the first time. We've heard about the whole Illuminati and this and
2: that. Oh, yes, of course.
1: What I feel like he has a movie coming out.
2: And
1: it might have something to do with this, selling your soul or something like that.
2: Maybe.
1: Because he had a movie called Bad Comments that had to do with internet trolls, right? And around the time the movie was supposed to come out, he started getting trolls online and everything, and he was going back and forth. And it did click to me at that point in time. Like, okay.
3: Oh, this was the reason why
1: it might be. So in this case now, he's talking about, you know, the industry and glorifying Satan and all of that. Okay. I mean, Satan has been blamed for a lot of things. Dude is just there chilling, asking himself why.
2: Waiting for people to come to him.

0: So the part when he said that he used to believe he was special, I get what he meant. It comes, it can get to your head.
1: Yeah,
2: a lot of this,
0: when you have people like he described screaming when you come into a place, I cannot understand
1: or crying.
0: That.
1: He said crying.
0: You know,
2: it happens. We had that with Michael Jackson, right?
0: Well, yeah, that was a different. He was in Legend altogether.
2: In the Legend, yeah, but his presence alone made people faint.
0: But a lot of people did not want that kind of attention. I think he is now addressing people who actively seek that kind of attention. So you think that, okay, you're that special, you're so important, you stop acting right because you believe that people are always just going to bow to what you want. And the movie industry, Hollywood, Bollywood, Nollywood, is full of that kind of person, those kind
2: of people.
0: They're all over the place. Even in the music industry, they're demigods to themselves.
1: Yeah.
0: So basically, what he described as Satan was just basically self-idolization, idol worship.
1: Okay.
0: So that's what he said in a nutshell. He's gotten people talking, so I guess he has achieved what he wanted to achieve. So the movie will probably do super well. It probably will do. But then I always ask myself, right? You sell your soul, like, for Nollywood?
1: Do people actually...
0: I hear that they do, but if you're doing, you might as well go full retard and go for Hollywood.
1: Yeah, Hollywood and like, sell my soul.
0: Go for Bollywood or something.
2: I just feel like he's shooting himself in the leg because I don't know why you're speaking ill of Nollywood when...
0: Oh, he's not speaking ill of Nollywood.
2: He said they always go into satanism and all that.
0: Yeah, no.
1: For him to say it, he has probably seen...
0: Well, he doesn't seem like the kind of person that's bothered about offending people.
2: He's not, obviously.
0: And he's already reached a point in his career where he doesn't quite need to.
1: Or he might be like the Nollywood Big Brother.
0: He is. So he doesn't really need to.
1: He has like respect.
0: Put his nose between anybody's cheeks to get any success in Nollywood anymore. But I feel like more and more, some of these celebrities are removing the veil a bit too much. Celebrities were very interesting because you see them in the movies and stuff and you wonder.
1: Yeah, you don't know. How is this person going to be in real life?
0: But now, they're everywhere. Now you know everything. Where is the mystery?
2: Where is
0: the mystery?
2: They're divulging a lot of information that just keeps us away from Nollywood sometimes.
0: TMI.
1: Too much information.
0: Too much information. All right, so while we plot your question for the morning, 0808-548-5999 is the number on the other side of this break. I'll be asking a question that could get you, yes, you in the blue shirt, 2,000 naira. Yeah.
2: Not you.

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0: Automotive Black, motion sickness on the beat 99.9. It's almost time for me and these lovely ladies to move on to other things. But first, speaking of Automotive Black, he's been hit with a lawsuit like a smooth criminal.
1: 2.5 billion naira.
0: Now, it was expected because the allegations that he's, you know, levied against Black Bones are pretty hefty. Sexual assault.
1: Yeah.
0: That's not something to sneeze at. Mm-hmm. So, you know, Black Bones decided to not go the street way, even though they've been having a very weird beef. Mm-hmm. And he decided to go through the lawyers.
1: The lawyers.
0: Which is almost the easiest way to get to somebody. The best way to get to a person is through their wallet. That's the most damage you can really, really cause.
2: And the most smart thing to do.
0: The most smart thing to do. Yeah. I agree with that.
2: I mean, can you sue someone for heartbreak?
0: Maybe. I feel like these days lawyers can sue for almost anything. You find a way to coin it. Emotional
2: damage.
0: You know, wasted time. I've heard people sue for that. For wasted years. Like somebody that was engaged for a while, like 4 or 5 years.
2: Yeah, I think I heard that story.
0: Yeah, the girl sued the guy for wasting her time. Yeah. It worked. Alright. 0808-548-5999. I was told that the last question last week was a bit difficult, even though somebody got it, but okay, yeah.

0: want me to make it super easy. Fastest fingers first. You can search from wherever you wish, but I'll know the right answer when I hear it. Okay? So from the legendary movie, Living in Bondage, what did the man sell his soul for? Don't answer.
1: Dun, dun, dun.
0: Don't answer.
2: Can we send a text?
0: You cannot send a text. You're not qualified. For the legendary movie Living in Bondage, what did the main character sell his soul for? Was it plantain? Was it, you know, a pot of stew like
1: porridge.
0: You saw?
1: Well,
0: porridge,
1: in the,
0: right? Yeah,
1: in the Bible.
0: What was it that he sold his soul for in the movie Living in Bondage? Send your answer via text 0808-548-5999. Fastest fingers first, which means if you get it right first, we shall send you an urgent 2,000 in the form of Nairas. High Class by Ice Prince and Niniola. We'll be back.

0: Super rainy Thursday morning, the 9th of July, 2026. You're still on the beat, baby. Thank you for keeping it 999. And congratulations to our winner of 2,000 Naira today. Your name is...
1: RG. No, sure.
0: Your name is... I'm seeing from Okrika here.
1: Wow, that's nice.
0: That's nice. Okay, Itekena from Okrika. Okay.
1: Hi, Tekena.
0: You said your answer is wealth. I'm going to let you have it. It's not just wealth. He specifically wished for limitless
2: wealth. Yeah.
0: Right. All right. So send your account details as quickly as possible so
3: wasn't
0: you can get
3: Tekena
0: your money
3: that as quickly last, as possible. Last one.
0: No, it wasn't.
3: No, this one is from Okrika.
0: Yeah, this one is from Okrika.
2: Yeah, congratulations.
0: Congrats. Limitless wealth. That's the typical thing. Basically, not just money, but money that will never finish. Yeah. That was what he wished for. So, what would you do with all of that? Imagine you had a wallet that will never run dry.
3: Oh my goodness.
0: But then you could lose that wallet one day.
1: I'll not lose it.
4: I'll guard it with my heart.
3: I'll buy properties, invest in a whole lot of things.
1: Even when I lose it, I'll not even still be broke.
0: Okay, so what about that? So limitless money or eternal life? Which would you pick?
1: Limitless money.
0: Okay.
3: You know, I've always had a thing for vampires, so maybe I'll just choose eternal life. I don't
0: want to
3: grow old.
0: You don't
1: want to
0: grow.
1: Please, limitless money.
0: It's fun now you think about it until everybody you know goes.
1: Yeah.
3: And then
1: you have to make new friends.
3: And money cannot buy that, no matter how hard you try.
0: That is very, very true.
3: So, eternal life is something.
0: But who wants to really live forever?
1: I don't want to live forever. I just want to live my life with so much money.
3: So much money.
0: Right.
3: I want the eternal life.
0: Lato, Odile, and Wizkid coming up next. This is called Anxious. The beat rolls on. Thank you for keeping it on our station.

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4: In the news, federal government has reaffirmed its target to grow Nigeria's solid mineral sector to 30 trillion naira by 2030 through ongoing reforms aimed at attracting more investment. The executive secretary of the Solid Minerals Development Fund, Fatima Shinkafi, disclosed this during a lecture at the University of Lagos. She said the government's goal is to expand the industry 25-fold, boosting investment and increasing revenue for the mining sector. The Director General of the National Identity Management Commission, Mrs. Abuseye Koka Adusote, says the newly enacted NIMC Act of 2026 has strengthened Nigeria's digital identity system. She said the new law enhances data security and gives the commission greater powers to tackle identity-related crimes. Abuseye disclosed this during a courtesy visit to the Federal Ministry of Information and the National Orientation Agency, NOA, as part of government's efforts to sensitize public institutions on the provisions and benefits of the new act. The Minister of Defense, Christopher Musa, has disclosed that the bandits holding pupils and teachers abducted from schools in Oyo State threatened to kill the captive if security forces advanced on their location. Musa said this in a preview clip on an interview ahead of its broadcast on the NC exclusive program on Friday. He explained that the kidnappers were using the children as leverage to secure the release of their commanders in military custody. Two strong supporters of Governor Similai Fubara have dumped their former boss and have now pledged loyalty to the FCT minister, Yinsun Wike. They include former Special Advisor of Political Affairs, Darlington Oji, and Collins Nowo. Both of them were seen in a viral photograph with the FCT minister in his residence. And on the foreign scene, the United States says it struck 90 targets across Iran during a second consecutive night of military operations. Iranian state media reported explosions along the country's southern coast, including strikes on Iranian-controlled islands and the Gulf. Iran's health ministry says 14 people have been killed during the two nights of attacks as tensions between the two countries continue to escalate. And in sports, FC Barcelona has submitted an official bid to sign Karim Adeyemi from Borussia Dortmund. A report says Adeyemi has agreed personal terms with Barcelona and has informed Dortmund that he wants to complete the move. Negotiations between the two clubs are ongoing as Barcelona awaits Dortmund's response to their offer. And in entertainment, Nigerian singer Fave has released her third extended play, which is also known as EP, which is called Aro and Bling, featuring six tracks and guest appearances from Chike and Yemi Alade. The project marks the first time a singer has featured any other artist on one of her EPs. Following the release of Rhythm 5 in 2002 and Dirty Love in 2024, Fave also recently hinted that she is working on a full-length album. And that's the headline news of the Beats 99.9 FM. My name is Jimmy. I'm funny, so please do enjoy the rest of our broadcast. Good morning.
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0: Former Vice President and African Democratic Congress 2027 presidential candidate Atiku Abubakar has warned the federal government against actions that could threaten opposition leaders. He said protecting Nigerian Democratic Congress presidential candidate Peter Obi is Nigeria's constitutional duty, stressing that democracy thrives only when opposition figures can exercise their rights without fear or intimidation. Away from that, the Minister of Defense, Christopher Musa, has said Nigerian soldiers now earn a minimum monthly salary of 100,000 naira following a recent review of their welfare by the federal government. He also stated that the military remained underfunded despite the improvement in personal welfare. In the meantime, the United States Department of Homeland Security, DHS, has published the names and photographs of 124 Nigerians it says are among foreign nationals facing deportation over criminal convictions. The disclosure was made on the DHS website yesterday as part of what the agency described as its updated worst of the worst criminal register. Moving on, Darlington Orji, immediate past senior special assistant to River State Governor Sinolai Fubara and former River State Commissioner for Transport Collins Onuwa, have confirmed their return to the political camp of the FCT Minister Yeson Wike. On the foreign scene, the Canadian government has announced that the processing time for its proof of citizenship has increased to 19 months. This was disclosed on the country's Immigration, Refugees and Citizenship website today. According to the announcement, the change takes effect immediately, affecting all new and existing applications. And in sports, Manchester United have agreed a deal worth up to £50 million to sign Chelsea midfielder Andre Santos, according to multiple British media reports, although neither Manchester United nor Chelsea has officially confirmed the transfer. And in entertainment, American rapper Cardi B and Super Eagles goalkeeper Maduka Okoye captured global attention after appearing together at the Jean-Paul Gaultier Fall Winter 2026 Haute Couture show during Paris Fashion Week. The pair arrived at the event in Paris on Wednesday, with Okoye escorting Cardi B to her seat before the two sat side by side to watch the runway presentation. And that was the headline news. I am Sonia Edwin. Thank you for listening.
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3: The federal government has said it would engage state governors and emergency response agencies to finalize plans for the nationwide adoption of 112 as Nigeria's single emergency telephone number. The move was disclosed in a statement released by the senior special assistant to the president on media and communications, Stanley Okocha. Meanwhile, the Nigeria Immigration Service has announced the disengagement of online integrated solutions, popularly known as OIS services, as the operator of Nigeria's visa application and submission centers in the United States. The service disclosed this in a public notice shared on its official X account today, directing prospective travelers and Nigerians residing in the U.S. who require a Nigerian visa to note the change. Moving on, FCT Minister Yason Wike said that roughly 70% of the projects completed by the Federal Capital Territory Administration under President Bola Tinubu were contracts awarded 15 to 16 years ago and left abandoned. He added that the administration deliberately prioritized the completion of inherited projects before launching new ones in line with President Tinubu's directive that no viable government project should be abandoned. And away from that, the Nigeria Democratic Congress in River State has welcomed the dismissal of a suit challenging the emergence of its governorship candidate, Dumolulu Briggs. In a statement issued by its media directorate, the party said the Federal High Court sitting in Port Harcourt, presided over by Justice Mohammed Turaki, dismissed the case after the plaintiff, Kings Unyawaji, withdrew the suit. On the foreign scene, a fire at a shoe factory in Jingjiang, a city in the Chinese province of Fujian, has killed at least 28 people. Chinese President Xi Jinping earlier said the fire had caused significant casualties, indicating large numbers of people may be dead. In sports, French authorities have urged football fans to remain calm ahead of today's 2026 FIFA World Cup quarterfinal between France and Morocco as security agencies brace for possible unrest following previous high-profile matches. The fixture has attracted significant interest because of the historic ties between the two countries and France's large Moroccan community living in France. And in entertainment, Afrobeat star Tekno has revealed that he had to undergo surgery in the United States after a swelling in his throat made it impossible for him to perform. In a recent interview, Tekno revealed that between 2017 and 2019, he struggled with a throat issue that made him unable to sing or perform and eventually forced him to travel to the United States for surgery. And that was the headline news. I am Sonia Edwin. Thank you for listening.
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Capella coming from J5, Dave and Benton, right on here on the Hot Beat of Padaka, Beat 99.9. My name is Mal, and this right here is another edition of the Drive Time Show. It is 6 minutes past 4 p.m. Today being the night, today in the month of July 2026, and today being Thursday as well, and it's been raining cats and dogs since morning. I pity those people who left home in the morning. Example, me. Yeah, just so you know, I've been here since, you know, morning, and y'all, it was really, really crazy. Is this what people who wake up early in the mornings and go to work, is this what you guys go through? Yo, man, you guys are trying. You guys deserve every salary you're earning and extra and more, I say. Let me add the more as well, because you guys deserve each and everything as well. Well, I don't know what the traffic looks like out there. I really cannot say. So, but on my way to work when I was coming, I know some places were flooded because of the rain and all that. But I'm very sure that by now, everything will probably have, you know, moved. Except you are staying in places like Rumokwachi. Because I don't know why you stay. No shades for people staying at Rumokwachi. But hey, man, you know what I mean. All right, so do want to let me know what the traffic looks like out there and tell me what song you want me to play for you. All right, the number is 0808-548-5999, okay? 0808-548-5999. That's the number to dial right in here on the Hot Beat of Bracket Beat 99.9. Let me take you guys back a bit. Are you ready? Let's go.

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1: We keeping it hot. 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

How do I feel? I really cannot explain it, but I know one thing for sure is that I really feel good. Great song, by the way, coming from no other but a big man himself. Yeah, his name is Mo Bad. Bless his memories. Yeah, we know. That's a hard video for that. Could be 9939. My name is Mal, and this is the Drive Time Show. Let's check out what today is internationally. Today is International Sugar Cookie Day. Well, this looks good. Yeah, but I'm trying to, you know, stay away from sugar for a while now. I've been trying to do that. It's not easy, but hey, I'm doing my best. Today is also Fashion Day. It's a good thing. Yeah, fashion is a good thing. It's just that the new fashion designers are probably, when I mean in, I don't mean our own Nigerian fashion designer. I mean the ones that designs clothes for the Met Gala and all those, you know, probably all those foreign American designers thought that they are like doing things, but hey man, when they saw the AMVCA awards, they were wowed because they see that, there are people better than us when it comes to these things because they feel like they are them and we're here. Oh yeah, we're doing better. Today is also International Dimples Day. I used to like this when I was a child, or rather when I was young. Yeah, when I was a child, that was a better way to phrase it. I think there's this classmate of mine that had a dimple, and I wish I had that then. But look at us now, we've all moved on. Today is also Argentina's Independence Day. Oh wow, interesting. Well, here's something you could also let me know today, what the traffic looks like out there, and tell me what song you would love to hear. All right, the number is 0808-548-5999. Okay, 0808-548-5999. My name is Mal, and this is The Beat 99.9.

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Today is Thursday, July 9th, 2026. In the headline, suspected ISWAP terrorists, families surrender as military rescues abductees in Northeast. River State House of Assembly urges River State government to include the Akpa-Rumuokada Link Road in 2026 budget. On the foreign scene, 16-year-old arrested over school attack in Germany. And in sports, Galatasaray to sign player who can surpass Osimhen. To bring you the news, I am Sonia Edwin. Details in a moment.

now the news in full. Six suspected ISWAP terrorists and their families have surrendered to troops of the 192 Battalion, Sector 1 of Operation Hadinkai, the Joint Task Force said yesterday. Acting Military Information Officer Captain Mohammed Goni said the surrender took place in Maiduguri. Troops recovered over 1.5 million naira, two techno phones and other items from the suspects and their families. They also seized 1.2 million naira believed to be proceeds of criminal activities, along with food supplies and logistics suspected to have supported terrorist operations. The rescued victims have been evacuated to a secure location for medical treatment and psychosocial support. Still on national news, Federal Capital Territory Minister Nyesom Wike has said President Bola Tinubu's Chief of Staff Femi Badabiamila was deliberately targeted to tarnish the image of the current administration. Speaking during a television interview in Abuja, Wike was reacting to the alleged corruption case involving Adeni Adeyemi, who claims to be Director General of the controversial Presidential Foreign Intervention Promotion Council, PFIPC. He said Adeyemi should be investigated, insisting Badabiamila could not have been involved in the alleged fraud. Wike also dismissed comments by the African Democratic Congress presidential candidate Atiku Abubakar on the matter. And away from that, Minister of the Federal Capital Territory, Nyesom Wike, has dismissed the political relevance of former Transportation Minister Chibike Amaechi, insisting that his involvement in the African Democratic Congress coalition poses no threat to President Bola Tinubu's re-election prospects. Wike made the remarks during a media chat today while responding to questions about the opposition coalition and reports linking Amaechi to a possible vice presidential ticket on the ADC platform. According to the FCT minister, the opposition lacks the unity and political strength required to unseat the ruling party, adding that no opposition coalition is presently positioned to wrest power from President Tinubu. Drawing from past elections in River State, Wike argued that Amaechi has failed to demonstrate electoral dominance despite his previous political offices. And to state news, the Economic and Financial Crimes Commission, EFCC, has arraigned former managing director of the Port Harcourt Refining Company before the Federal High Court in Abuja over an alleged 1.32 billion naira money laundering case. Diko pleaded not guilty to a 12-count charge, alleging his laundered funds linked to the rehabilitation of Port Harcourt Refinery through cash property purchases, third-party transactions, and unauthorized currency conversion. Justice Iyang Ekwo granted him bail in the sum of 150 million naira with one surety and ordered his remand in EFCC custody pending the fulfillment of the bail conditions. The case was adjourned to October 12, 13, and 14, 2026 for trial. Meanwhile, the River State House of Assembly has advised all parties in the Rumusi Victory Estate matter to remain peaceful, law-abiding, and desist from further actions on the said property until the Assembly concludes its investigations and come up with a resolution on the matter. Chairman of the Public Petition Committee on the House, Enemi George, disclosed this yesterday with the committee when the committee met with landlords of Rumusi Victory Estate and other parties in the matter, including the chairman of Obiapo Local Government Area, Gift Wolu. Enemi George also advised the Obiapo Local Government Chairman, Gift Wolu, to ensure security is provided on the land to prevent any breakdown of law and order.

0: So we'll adjourn to Tuesday. Chairman, in between then and now, the committee will empower you to take possession of that property and secure it for us. Ms. Clark, you will communicate that to the chairman. We'll write to you officially to secure the property, and there should be no trespass or intrusion until the final conclusion is arrived at. We'll make it public, we'll put it on TV and radio. That this is what your house has decided. So between now and then, and until we're done taking a proper decision, there should be no interference with that property. We'll see the commercial police next week and also brief him on this, that if the claims are right, he should keep his men away from it. If he requires us to go as far as the IG, it's nothing. We'll still go, and then we'll give it our best and ensure that this comes to a proper resolution.
1: Our correspondent reports that the respondent, Colonel Ogumerum Eke, was absent at the meeting. In a letter through his counsel, Godwin Dike, Ogumerum Eke said his inability to attend the sitting was because he was in court for a similar matter, while appealing that the matter be adjourned to a further date. Moving on, the River State House of Assembly has urged the River State government to include the Akpa-Arumo-Wakada Link Road in Obogoro in the 2026 budget of the state. Chairman House Committee on Works, Dame Honorable Emilia Lokhi Amadi, gave this when she led members of her committee on inspection to the deplorable road caused by heavy floods. She decried the deplorable road condition and urged the commissioner to ensure something is done to remedy the road condition in 2 weeks.
2: We want to say, Commissioner, you are trying, but your best is not enough. We want that drainage to be open, and this road should be included in the roads that you are going to work. Put it in the coming budget. In 2026 budget, put it there. The House of Assembly supports you. We'll make sure that this road is fixed. And it's on a serious note, on important note, this is SOS, so that we can be able to save the lives and properties of Obogoro people.
3: Thank you.
2: So send our message to the executive governor, and we believe we know what he can do.
3: Thank you.
2: On a serious note, that in 2 weeks or thereabout, we'll come back to this place, and we want to see something being done here. Thank you.
1: Another member of the House Committee on Works, Honorable Ofix Kabang, urged the Works Commissioner to initiate expedient remedial works on the road.
4: You can see that the Obogoro people are suffering. And if this road is not fixed, we will lose lives. We believe that this, we are directing you now. Yeah. Let it be included in the budget that you are submitting. Let it be a special project. If it's possible, let it be a special
5: emergency project.
4: So, because what they are saying is that if they open this blockage that they blocked, that is definite that it will be falling down. Yeah. So there must be a remedial work.
6: It should be taken as priority.
4: Yes.
6: So we must stand to ensure that this work is done as soon as possible.
1: Commissioner for Works, Professor Temple Nwoko, however, assured of the commitment of the state government to fix the road.
7: Just like I told them when I appeared at the assembly, I said this place, this road is not part of their scope or the scope of the ring road, but we have made proposal and because there's no budgetary provision for this particular one, but we have made proposal and I believe that it will be taken care of. Since I came, I have made proposal and also the executive governor at his own. It's part of our duty as government to make sure that we build roads. So we have made that proposal and I believe that it will be looked into.
1: Our correspondent Orwell Ene reports that other members of the committee during the visit include Honorable Tekenari Granville, Honorable Justice Emeji, Honorable Lolo Opuende, Honorable Anno Davis, and Honorable Justina Emeji.
8: And now, foreign news.
1: At least two girls were seriously injured and a 16-year-old suspect arrested after an attack at a secondary school in Bavaria, southern Germany. Police said the suspect appeared to have deliberately targeted the Velfen Grammar School in the town of Shongao in what is being treated as a suspected rampage. Authorities have not confirmed reports that a knife was used in the attack. However, police initially reported several injuries before confirming that two girls had sustained serious wounds.
8: And now, sports news.
1: In sports, Turkish football transfer expert Borhan Kantezi has claimed Galatasaray are pursuing a player capable of surpassing Victor Osimhen. Speaking on YouTube, Terzi dismissed speculations that the mystery target is Manchester United and Portugal midfielder Bruno Fernandes. He did not reveal the player's identity, but said the signing remains part of Galatasaray's transfer plan.
8: Over to Entertainment News.
1: Nigerian singer Portable has sparked reactions online after making a bold comparison between himself and the late pop icon Michael Jackson. Speaking in a recent interview, Portable claimed he is bigger than everything, insisting that he has surpassed Michael Jackson. To support his claim, the singer referenced his involvement in boxing promotion, asking whether Michael Jackson ever participated in boxing, promoted the sport, or secured related contracts. His claims and audacious talk have elicited mixed reactions from Nigerians.

And that's as much as we can take. To end the news, here's a recap of the major stories making the headlines. Suspected ISWAP terrorist family surrender as military rescues abductees in Northeast. River State House of Assembly urges River State government to include the Akpa-Rumuwokada Link Road in 2026 budget. On the foreign scene, 16-year-old arrested over school attack in Germany. And in sports, Galatasaray to sign player who can surpass Osimhen. Kindly send your eyewitness reports to our news desk via WhatsApp on 0906-552-8838. The news was edited by Happiness Abang. I am Sonia Edwin. Thank you for listening.

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To this end, we must take precautionary measures while boarding a taxi or bus to avoid falling prey to these criminals. 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
3: Yeah, get ready. It's about to take you around the city of Brackett in minutes. Okay. So kicking it off from places like Olubasanjo, there's little traffic from Olubasanjo. Now, if you're coming from Diop, they're linking it to Olubasanjo. There's little traffic there from what I see here. Also on places like, now if you're trying to link Olubasanjo down to Abar Road, there's traffic at that junction as well. Also on Evo Road, there's little traffic there from what I see here as well. And also you go to places, Abar Road looks good, down from Garrison down to GRA. There's almost no traffic on that route. However, if you're coming from places like, if you're coming from Tumbia, now trying to link it to GRA along Abar Road, there's traffic at that junction. On Izimbu Road, looks good from what I see here. Stadium Road, also looks good until you're trying to link Stadium to Elekaya Road. There's traffic at the junction. Estate Road looks good from what I see here as well. Let's go to your messages and see what you have for me. This one says, good evening, Mal. There's no traffic here in my area at Rumaolo. I would love to listen to Young John's Elumelu, okay? I'll be sure to play it out for you. Another one says, Mal, please play Body for me. And where are Alan's... where are Alan's Angels? Well, they left early today. All right, he says, please play for me, Body. There's no traffic in my area at Rumaikini. Thank you. Yeah, you're welcome. All right, stick around. I'm going to wear 6:15 is sports. All right, so I'm going to wear. My name is Mal, and this is The Beat 99.9.

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3: Over the World Cup, well, TalkSport's England correspondent Faye Carruthers caught up with the big Geordie defender yesterday, who spoke on just how pleased he was to make an impact in the tournament.
4: I understand people's opinion, but like I said, like I've always just, the only people's opinions I kind of care about is the managers and my teammates, but I think that was nice as well, because I think until you get on the pitch and you show people what you can do, like I feel like you probably earn that little bit of sort of respect from it as well. And like I said, I came to the tournament knowing that I wasn't going to start. Like I'd had the conversations with the manager, but I also know that what I'm good at, I'm very good at. So I knew there was going to be opportunities where I could come and make a difference. So I'm just happy that I could do that. As I said, I've sat here in front of you and everybody else and said, like, if I don't play a minute, it won't make a difference. But inside, I'm thinking, I really want to get on. So the good thing is that I think throughout the tournament, we've shown we can win in lots of different ways. And as I said, we spoke about this brotherhood where I think like sometimes it can just be words. And unless you physically see it, that's all it is words. But I feel like you've seen that over the last few weeks, like how the love that we've got for each other. But I think there is a little bit of we're now that's like, we do want to put in a complete performance. We know how good we can be and what we see every single day in training and like how high the level is. But I don't really think that we've probably put that full performance in a game. And I want to do that in the World Cup. Like I want people to see how good we are and what I see every day from the lines of training. So
5: Jeff Stelling has also said he thinks you should start against Norway because of what you've done against Erling Haaland in the past. I think he's only scored one goal past you. Is that right?
4: Yeah, I don't want to jinx it. But one goal up. I do enjoy playing against Erland purely just from a physical point of view. Like I quite like that sort of physical battle, and I get on well with him on the pitch. Like we do get on quite well, although you'd have to ask him if he thinks the same thing. But yeah, like if I'm asked to do that, I'd be more than ready and more than happy to do that. But obviously I also know that we've got sort of four other centre-halves here who are also top quality players and have played this whole tournament because of that too. So
3: Dan Byrne, look, he's a very engaging character, isn't he? After that performance against Mexico, 8 blocks and clearances in the time that he was on, by the way. So it's just the way I defend blocking shots and stopping crosses. He said, I was just really trying to grind it out. But, boy, he made an impact for someone who a lot of people didn't think he should have even been in the squad, Gabby.
6: Listen, I think because Harry Maguire had a very good season, people thought Harry Maguire should be in it, but what he's done is he's proved why the manager took him. He said the manager spoke to me, I wasn't going to be a starter, but I knew I'd have a part to play in his tournament, and that's what he did. I was surprised when Anderson come off and he went to the five. I was like, okay, maybe we're going to be sitting back too much now, especially with a less player, but it worked, and that was the last player that maybe Mexico wanted on the pitch because he's so good in the air.
3: David says, story of the World Cup, because of one decent 20-minute cameo, you aren't half getting swept up in the moment. If there's ever a time to get swept up in the moment, David, it's now, isn't it? You know, we're in the World Cup quarterfinals, so I've got no objection to getting swept up in the moment. Let's bring in a man who managed Dan Byrne as a young 21-year-old during their shared time at Birmingham City. It's the Hartlepool United manager, Lee Clark. Morning, Lee.
7: Morning, Lee.
8: Morning, Jeff. Morning, Gabby.
3: So, Lee, look, you had Big Dan at Birmingham City, didn't you, as a 21-year-old. Did he show the same sort of desire, the same determination then as he does now?
8: Absolutely, Jeff, in abundance. He absolutely trained every single day like it was the biggest game he was playing in. He was so committed. He was just a top, top guy. And, you know, when you see what he's going on to achieve now, both with club and country, in the latter part of his career, you couldn't wish it on a better person and a better professional.
6: What do you think about the game on Saturday then, Lee? Because, you know, Gaye and Consa have been playing together most of the tournament. Do you see the manager changing it and looking at the record between Haaland and Burn?
8: I think it may come into his thoughts, Gabby, yeah. Of course, because, you know, I've seen it firsthand when I've seen these Newcastle Man City games, how Dan's handled Haaland, and he's been very aggressive with him. It's been a good battle. But obviously then you look back and you think, well, is the manager going to change a winning team? He's got the option, Dan's shown that he can come and make an impact off the bench for him if he wants to change the system.
7: Yep.
8: So it's great problems for a manager to have. He's, you know, he's got players coming off the bench and making impacts for him, and he's got players who are starting who are doing well. It's just an exciting time. Everyone's looking forward to Saturday evening.
3: Yeah. I mean, would you hold him up to your players as a sort of inspirational figure then, Lee? You know, someone who as a kid, you know, didn't make an impact, you know, wasn't at academies, was stacking shelves in Asda, and went to Darlington in the end. I mean, for goodness sake, anybody who goes to Darlington, they deserve success in their later career. Sorry, Darlington fans. But would you hold him up to, you know, maybe your younger players and say, look, this is what you can achieve?
8: Absolutely, Jeff. You've just touched it. You know, stacking shelves in Asda, about 10 years plus. Now he's 10 days away from being a World Cup winner. It's one of the best stories ever, you know, and it shows you that, yes, ability counts, but hard work matters as well, and that's what he does. He absolutely, as I said, trains so hard every single day. He's a humble lad. I still keep in touch with him. I still see him regular. He's so humble, down to earth. He just, you know, wants to get on with his job. He's in his dream club, playing for Newcastle United, but now he's representing his country, and as I said, couple of games away from potentially being a World Cup winner, and it's just an amazing story, and it's a great example to every single young player in the country.
6: I think as well, Lee, like, it's a great option to have, isn't it? We might start off with Gehi and Konsa, and 50-60 minutes, you've had 60 minutes of Haaland getting a lot of joy in the air, like, we can't stop the crosses, and he makes that change. He says, you know what, Konsa will Gehi off, Dan Burn, I need you tight, like you've been with the Newcastle versus Manchester City. Don't let him have any time in the box.
8: Absolutely, Gabby. I think you're spot on. I think if he is causing one or two issues, Haaland, you've got that option where Dan can just go and be aggressive, competitive against him. But what you've got as well at the other end, because he's shown he can score goals from, you know, set players, so he'll be a threat for you going the other way as well, as he's done for Newcastle in the Carabao Cup, and he's done on numerous occasions. So, no, listen, I think it's shown you that the squad... The manager picked was spot on. He's got his tactics fantastically right in most of the games when he's made the substitutions as well. So, you know, that's why they say he's in an elite coach. So hopefully he can do the same again on Saturday.
3: Yeah. Boydie's texting. He said, I got the England top yesterday with a number 15 Burn on the back. First shirt I bought since Savo Milosevic for Villa. So, a couple of quickies, Lee. Obviously, Bruno Guimarães been strongly linked now with a move to Arsenal. How devastating a blow would that be for Newcastle?
8: Huge blow, Jeff. Not just an outstanding footballer, but a brilliant leader. And when we're talking about examples, you know, I've watched him closely over the last few years. And I remember watching him in a pre-season friendly against Espanyol. And he absolutely, the desire he showed in that match was exactly the same he showed in the Carabao Cup final. He is a winner. He is a leader. He's been superb for us. But I've got to say, he's probably looking now and thinking, what's going on at the club? Are losing my best players? Maybe his last chance of getting a big move to a club that is going to be definitely challenging to win trophies. So I'm not sure there'll be any Newcastle fan who'll begrudge Bruno to move on. Be absolutely devastated, though, because that would be a third big player this summer that's going to be walking out the door. And it's looks like it's going to be a reset for Eddie Howe and his staff.
3: And talking of winning trophies, this is just for you and me, Lee. looks like we're shaping up pretty well at the moment. The likes of Hugh Gill and Nolan and Will Harris in through the door. You must be pretty pleased at Hartlepool.
8: Yeah, I'm absolutely delighted, Jeff. I think we've been aggressive in the transfer market. We've worked from the first day I got you. We've had brilliant backing from the owner. He wants the club to be successful in a very hard league. And our business has been brilliant. One or two more just to finish it. But, you know, it's been great. We've been in training now nearly 2 weeks. first pre-season friendly, as you'll know, down the coastal resort of Seton Carew on Saturday. And, you know, that's when you know the season's ready to go. And looking forward to it. The lads have been superb so far in pre-season training.
3: Brilliant. Good luck to you, Lee.
6: Good luck, Lee. Thank you, mate.
8: Thanks, guys. Speak soon.
3: Cheers. If you're watching on YouTube, by the way, I'm not going to say what the caption said, but I apologise for it. It wasn't my fault, OK? I'm going to bore the pants off you. This week in New York, you know, to coincide with the World Cup final, there's something called Fanatics Fest. There will be hundreds of thousands of visitors there. And it's very difficult for football clubs. Football clubs are all represented there, or a lot of them are anyway, to get a booth at this Fanatics Fest. And Hartlepool United have got a booth which sits in between PSG and Inter Milan.
6: Big clubs only.
3: Yeah, well, we've got a bit of ambition. Roll on Saturday, says Big Tig from Washington in Tynawea. Never seen the Northeasters united for England. Geordies and Mathams alike. Byrne and Pickford getting love from both sides, from Blythe to the Weir. England's on the beer. Good on you, Tig. Quarterfinals kick off tonight, of course, and what a game it is. Morocco take on the favourites, France. It's a repeat of the semi-final of 2022. Went the French way on that occasion. 1998 French World Cup winner Manu Petit is in the studio with us from just after 8 until the end of the show. And that was our breakfast preview with Travis Perkins. Morning, this is World Cup Breakfast with me, Jeff Stelling, and Gabby Agbonov. July the 9th. The headlines, dear morning. Bruno Guimaraes has reportedly asked to leave Newcastle amid interest from Premier League champions Arsenal and others. Newcastle is said to be prepared to fight to keep the Brazilian

0: end it is if it pans out that way. A 96-time cap defender, Kyle Walker, was keen to praise, though, the impact of Gareth Southgate on kickoff yesterday.
1: With Gareth, I think he probably got the nation to fall back in love with football. With what we did with Russia, with trying to bring, obviously, the media on board and everything like that, and just changing the philosophy of how people see this England team. I think Gareth started this journey. Now, obviously, there's a lot of us that aren't there anymore that was doing that back in Russia, but there's still key players in that, and John, Harry Kane, Jordan Pickford, you know, Jordan Henderson, these are all key parts of keeping the unit together.
0: Well, he should know, shouldn't he? He was on the inside looking out, if you like. Is he right to give Gareth credit
2: 100%
0: for our success now?
2: Listen, like, people criticise Gareth Southgate. I did as well, rightly so, because we didn't win. But when you look at the overall time as England manager, look what he did. Fantastic in the sense of, like, togetherness. I talk about when I was in England squads and how everyone sat with their clubs and it wasn't like a togetherness, Jeff. It wasn't a good feeling going away with your country, and that's totally changed. It's carried on now with Thomas Tuchel. Looks like a very good bunch of players that are together. So you got to give Gareth Southgate a lot of credit for that.
0: Yeah, there was a huge divide between media and the players. It was almost as if they were on opposite sides.
2: Oh, 100%.
0: And that's disappeared as well.
2: Yeah, yeah, because you don't want that, do you? Because you don't want that negativity of, like, England players, England manager falling out with the media. But it's just that, like I've said it a million times, Jeff, you go to the Grove Hotel, you'd go down for breakfast, and you knew where you couldn't sit. You knew what half of the table was Manchester United, it was Chelsea, Liverpool. You knew where your Villas, your West Hams, your Middlesbroughs, yours, you knew you could sit on the left-hand side only. That's what it was like. Now it wouldn't be like that. You could be a player to get your first call-up. It could be Alex Scott. You know, sit where you want. Everyone's going to treat you in the same way. It had that sort of big club mentality, England, in my time with Fabio Capello.
0: Yeah, you know, I think Gareth Southgate deserves a lot of credit for the many, many, many things that he changed in his time. We just couldn't quite get over the line. And we haven't got over the line yet, by the way.
2: Exactly.
0: Let's hope that we do.
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to treat rappers like a napkin after I pissed on commodes. Then I wipe what's on the toilet, can't decipher if you know. Then my life is tied to giving hoodlums life despite the hope. Get the sights are fixed upon and give them pipe out of control. But the plight we're abiding has almost wiped our frontal lobe of our heritage. Rare kids like me who grew up savage, they got embarrassed when they went to their partner crib and seen their mattress had a bed frame. Shout out to those who told me Toby was a pet name. Toby Chuku Dubem Wigwe is my correct name. Praise God for follies of my colleagues that embody everything I overcame, blowing that like a press plane. Oh. But I was weak though, so on occasion purple keep me warmer than a pea coat. Debo, shouldn't be what you portray when you placebo. But now my flow the cheat code, every bar is worth a kilo, ooh.

Hello, how are you? Kilenshena, my people for PH. It's a boy, Olamide Bado, and you guys are listening to The Beats 99.9 PH. Keep it locked down. We don't get no better than this. This is the artist out there. It don't get no better than this. Oh, shit.

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0: We've got you 24/7, all day, all night. 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Say my name, you know who I am. I'm too hot.
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2: Striker is on the move.
3: Can I get a Heineken, please?
2: He shoots! Go!
3: Yeah! Let's go! Can you believe
4: it?
3: Can I get another one? Wait! What's your name again? Chris. I'm Chris. Ah, nice to meet you, Chris. Another Heineken for Chris, please.
5: Fans have more friends. So, don't forget the beers. Not for sale to persons under 18. Drink responsibly.
2: Striker is on the move.
3: Yeah! Let's go! Can you believe it?
4: Here you go, sir.
3: Oh, so, wait. What's your name? Chris. I'm Chris. Ah, Chris.
5: Fans have more friends. So, forget the beer. Fell to 8.
2: Striker's on the
3: Heineken, please.
2: He shoots! Go!
3: Yeah! Let's go! Can you believe it?
4: Here you go, sir. Your Heineken.
3: Oh, sorry. Can I get another one for... Wait, what name again? Chris. Ah, nice to meet you, Chris. An Heineken for Chris, please.
5: Fans have more friends. So, don't forget the beers. Not for sale to persons under 18. Drink responsibly.
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Yeah. 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